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I'm gonna do everything in my strength to keep you near.

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And we need to take into consideration that woman is God's greatest gift to man. 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
1: Need

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No strength. 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
1: And then Zira Chanmuaga.
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1: As we saw Yagwafi Tava.
0: Is what woman him?
1: Wo Tawana Samujon. And the room is a number of people who are ideal or who saw a number 081.
0: 081.
1: 6380.
0: 6380.
1: 235. 235. And my visit was John Sisamu. Same name is Sam. Somewhere.
0: From the Tibes Magam?
1: Yes, sir.

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1: Ngikuzwa buri ke program dzibisa le pira mwaka mu fama wam. 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
0: songo mbona we mbona we

0: that we want to do that. We want a project manager also managing funds and administration also.
1: Mebatereze haluna kuva ni makande mwapo ya silozi mbukasilise zamiala kuva National Radio.
0: Same here, because they are different. And the difference in requirements, difference into total number of people who are also required to work there. So it will not be the same. So a question of how many are we allowed to be part of the project, we don't take the whole of Walvis Bay and become part of the project. Project has project members working day to day there. So how does the community going to benefit from it? The community is going to benefit because the center is now already established. Children that we are seeing being dumped now, at least they have a safe haven where they are going to. So that's how the community benefits from it, because everyone who doesn't want to care for the child, at least there's a place to take it to now. Okay? So we don't say the project has made a lot of money, so come stand in the queue, Walvis Bay community. So we don't do that. But people who are working at the project, they will be selected based on the skills that they have within this community. You don't bring someone from Usagos or somewhere in Okombaye here. You source from the people around here. You have those skills. You employ those 5 or 6 people. And whatever that they are doing here, it will spill down to the community, because there's a center. There are people who are working there. So children are now going to be taken to this safe haven there. So we might not experience any more children's dumping and all these things that we see in the streets, because we have a center now. So that's how the community benefits from these programs. It makes sense, right?
2: Yes. Yes.
0: All right. So, you have a question? No? Okay, very good. I love questions, man. Ask Mama. Even two.
3: Okay, you didn't answer my question. How many programs in one thing?
0: Okay. You can apply for as many projects as possible. You can apply for many projects as possible. Because as a development agency, you may take 3-4 projects. There's a community here that wants to do home-based care and stuff. You apply for them. There's a community on this part of town or rural area that wants to do agriculture or value addition and something like that. You can apply for as long as you have the capacity and you can prove it to us that you can be able to implement these projects. Yes, you can be able to do that. And there's a 7% of the project funding fee that you can get as a development agency for managing these projects. Let's say you ask for 500,000. 7% of that is going to development agencies for management of this one. You can come in, Baba. Enjoy my item. We got to move right in the door. I'm going to grab my pen. Mama, you know how you camera. We saw you. We want to go TV. Item we got to. Item we got to grab my pen. You want to know how no move? Make a break. We want to put it on. No. Yeah, man. Did I answer your question? No.
3: Yeah. And then the other question is, let me say, for instance, like in my case, I do business registration, and now I don't have funds to ask.

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Lotel is a quarter of a few working squatters, Bukalo.

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0: Pleasure in there with Azizam. 36 minutes gone, the hour of 3 o'clock. This is The Zone with me, Michelle Shapange. I did say I'd bring you the Real Talk edition, but as we know, you're on NBC National FM. At times, we do have things happening out on the ground as they should be, and we make sure to bring you that as it is happening. So, currently, we do have Franklin Shitaleni, your girlfriend's favorite DJ, out in Otapi. Of course, the Social Security Commission Road Show. Just going to give us a quick update on what has been happening there. Franklin, it's over to you.
1: Michelle, thank you so much for crossing to us. We just had a rather brief discussion this morning at Oshifo, that's there by Rakata. Basically, what is happening is the application for this employment scheme that the Social Security Commission has been busy with all across the country. And, of course, this afternoon we are now at the town council in Otapi. But ideally, what it is, what's happening is there's applicants that are being encouraged as innovative as possible in conceptualizing projects that would have desired impact. So the idea is to basically conduct training and employment schemes approved by the President of the Republic of Namibia, and that's for the benefit of socioeconomically disadvantaged persons who are unemployed, and that's why they are at these grassroots level. But also the main objective is to grant bursaries, loans, and other forms of financial aid to students enrolled at any recognized technical or academic institutions of higher education. Now, the Social Security Commission's then Development Fund, that's what it's called, provides financial assistance to deserving, innovative, community-based and driven projects or schemes with potential to create and sustain jobs for the socioeconomically disadvantaged Namibians who are unemployed. And again, emphasis on the unemployed as well. And so in keeping with that, the SSDF is collaborating with development agencies like your Bank of Namibia and the DAs will then take up this task with actual implementation of such projects. Now, these projects, by the way, Michelle, they have to strictly be socially, environmentally, and economically viable and sustainable. That means they need to be aligned to the development plans of the regional and local authorities of their respective regions, and hence why most of these engagements are happening now at town councils and village councils alike. Now, remember, what is to be considered as a successful project, or at least a project under the employment scheme worth funding, would be applicants that are innovative as possible, conceptualizing projects would have the desired outcome, but also one part of the prerequisite should be that community infrastructure programs, for example, building, maintenance, or refurbishment of rural schools, hostels, libraries, multi-purpose centers, sports facilities, or community halls, construction or upgrading of roads, water infrastructure, flood water harvesting for income generation projects, right? So this is the regulations. Or two, small rural and urban infrastructure programs, for example, your sanitations, your laying of water pipes, your wastewater collection and treatment. And again, so all these ideas and all these projects have to speak to the immediate need of the said community. The community development programs, for example, irrigated gardening, poultry projects, small mining, community-based tourism, integrated land use projects, value addition to agricultural produce, minerals, and other natural resources. Now, what would be who would be considered specifically? Now, remember, what I'm giving you now is what would be considered as a project, but who is to be considered? Because anybody could have an idea in that line, but they are primarily looking at non-governmental organizations, so your NGOs. They are looking at your CBOs, which is your community-based organizations. They're looking at traditional local authorities. They're also looking at institutions representing employees or employers. They're looking at cooperatives and farmers' unions, especially there by farmers' unions. When we're at Oshifo today, given the proximity of the area, I think, and just the Q&A and the engagement really centered around this idea of farmers that are establishing collectives. So that seems to speak to these regions specifically. They're also taking a look at regional councils and their respective development committees, conservancies, youth bodies, community forests, women's organizations specifically, and training institutions. There was a call to a cluster unit as far as young people are concerned, and so the SSDF, the SSCDF is primarily looking at these.

0: two type of groups. First, there's a preference, and one of that would be women's organizations. The other one would be youth-led initiatives, and the other one is your CBOs, your community-based organizations. So that is basically what the engagements are. There is a couple of things that are required from you as far as completing this documentation. However, they need to be handed in by hand, which means they cannot be given in via email. And part of the engagement then, Michelle, is to try and sort of break down this language that sometimes is very apocalyptic. The language sounds too technical. It break it down in such a way that it's easily consumable to the average person here, that they're able to understand it. And also what is happening at the engagement is that community members are encouraged to already come with their documentation so that the representative of Social Security Commission are able to help them submit those forms while they are here. And so in a short while, Michelle, I'm going to give it back to you now in studio, and then we will quickly just head into the engagement space just to touch base again with the representatives there from Social Security Commission. For now, it's back to you in studio.
1: All right, Franklin, thank you so much for that update. Franklin Chitaleni there, coming to you from Otapi, where the Social Security Commission road drive is kicking off. Of course, we'll be crossing back to him, as he said, in a moment. But for now, here in Windhoek, Michelle Chopange, unfortunately, will not be having the Real Talk edition of today's program. We'll get to a musical break, and then in a moment, we cross back to Franklin.

0: asiqala ka ake manje sambe kanje awuzweke.
1: Right, it's 9 minutes now to 4 o'clock. This is The Zone with me, Michelle Shapange. Before the musical break, I did say we'll hand it over back to Franklin Chitaleni, who is out there in Otapi for the Social Security Commission roadshow. So we're now going to hand it back over to him. This is also where I

0: officially say adios. I'll catch you tomorrow for tomorrow's edition of Career Tuesday between 2 to 4 o'clock. Frank Manchitalene, it's over to you.
1: Thank you very much, Michelle. Right before we give you the news at the top of the hour, we did say earlier on when we gave a brief that we had an engagement today at Oshi for that in Rakhine, and I'm joined now by Madam Nambata Angulanji from the Social Security Commission. The idea really is a Social Security Commission Development Fund. I think I was able to give you guys a bit of crumbs about what that what the scope of it is, but it's always easier to hear from the people on the ground, so thank you so much for taking time with us. Mm-hmm. Let's quickly maybe just reflect on this morning, the engagement at Oshifo. I would mm-hmm. say most likely very well attended. Mm-hmm. What was the outcome of this event?
2: Yes, thank you, Franklin. So the purpose of these roadshows, because we're currently running a call for proposals for implementing training schemes, and the purpose of the implementing training schemes is really it's labor market interventions from the Social Security Fund, uh-huh. which is established by the Act under Section 37 under the Development Fund, the Employment and Training Schemes. So we run these every 2 years or so, where we go out calling for applications for Employment and Training Schemes. Employment schemes are for job creation, for funding enterprises or projects which create jobs. Uh-huh. And then training schemes are to fund training providers which are accredited by the NTA, and NQA. Uh-huh. So these roadshows that we are undertaking right now is to really build that awareness around the call for proposals on training and employment schemes to ensure that we get as much applications, quality applications, because every time we run the calls, we do get a lot of applications, but we don't get quality applications that lead right. to getting into agreements with them and funding uh-huh. because of the quality of the applications. And then we're also looking at really covering the whole country. So we are embarking on these roadshows all across the country, across all 14 regions.
1: Yeah.
2: So this morning, my team was in Oshifo in the Wakana constituency, and the turnout was really good. There was a high interest in that community. The community is considered a marginalized community.
1: Right.
2: So we're very excited, with the turnout. We had support from the councillor from that constituency.
1: Mm.
2: And we're hoping that this is what it's going to look like for all the other constituencies.
1: What seem to have been some of the frequent queries there as far as questions are concerned at Oshifo specifically, because I know there was a Q&A moment. What seemed to have been some of the most reoccurring queries?
2: Really, they wanted to know what is a development agency, because when we fund employment schemes, we're funding them through development agencies who manage these projects mm-hmm. on behalf of the beneficiaries. Then they also raised issues of the challenges in their communities. For instance, the schools there don't have hostels. You have the children that come to schools, but they don't have hostels. You've got communities like the Himba communities
1: yes.
2: who are nomadic. So when they come, they come with their tents, like to the hospitals there. What about building a shelter for them? So that's the social aspect of the employment schemes. Because apart from it being an employment creation project, there's also that social aspect where we are dealing with the social issues in society. So there are such questions. And there were also questions from groups, say small groups, women groups,
1: yeah.
2: who are doing projects such as poultry projects or horticulture, who are asking whether they can also apply. And
1: right.
2: of course, I mean, they can apply cooperatives. If you are registered in a legal body, you can apply
1: mm-hmm.
2: for it as long as you qualify as a development agency. So those are the typical questions.
1: Mm. Mm. How thorough is the process to ensure that funding is geared towards the right initiatives? We spoke about quality applications in that mm-hmm. you would want something that is substantial. And so how thorough is the process to ensure that the right people have got the right funding? And that's part one of the question. The second part would be, if the specificity as far as region is concerned, so for example, if I'm from the Omsati region, does the fund consider that I'm from here first and therefore perhaps the preference there, or is it just open source?
2: So the process, the evaluation process is quite thorough, because there are two stages of the evaluation process. The first stage is the administrative process.
1: Mm-hmm.
2: So there are administrative requirements that the projects or the applicants must meet. So we go through that stage, and if they have not met those administrative processes, especially the mandatory ones, strictly mandatory ones,
1: mm-hmm.
2: then those applications will not be considered further. Then after the administrative, then you have the technical evaluation, looking at the viability of these proposals.
1: Yeah.
2: Is it viable? Is it going to create sustainable jobs? that it benefits the community. It's not an

0: video, let's say Nambata Angola .pty or Pty Limited,
1: right.
0: it's community based. It's geared towards creating jobs in the community or benefiting the community.
1: Okay.
0: In terms of regional representation, we are looking at covering all the regions, all constituencies, as
1: right.
0: far as possible. So it's not targeted to only one constituency or one region. It's targeted all across the country because we are heeding to the president's call for job creation all across the country. As we know, we've got a challenge of unemployment in Namibia. So we are doing our part in terms of our mandate. So we are really geared towards all the regions in the country.
1: Perhaps briefly, just in the interest of time, I know that I highlighted this idea of community-based organizations earlier. Now, does this mean they are registered community-based organizations, or is this just a group of people from that community who are gearing towards something, or is the expectation that that CBO should be registered?
0: It should be registered because it must be formalized. It should
1: right.
0: be a legal entity.
1: Right.
0: Because if you just come as a community, a group of friends, and you decide you're a community-based organization, what legal standing do you have? If conflicts arise, who gets the record in the conflict? So it must be a registered entity, a legally registered entity.
1: Does the SSC then also assist people in that regard, real quick, like to say, look, if you might have the idea, but you don't have the legal framework in place, therefore we can assist you to do that.
0: We don't assist in registering the legal entity that you want to register, but we can advise you on how to go about it. We can advise you. Those are some of the questions we're receiving also in the session this morning, that if I have this group and I want to do this, how do I go about it?
1: Yeah.
0: We were able to advise and say, register a cooperative, perhaps, or go through the regional council or your local authority or your regional councils or your traditional local authorities. Those are also considered as development agencies.
1: Mm-hmm.
0: So you can work through those also. You don't necessarily, if you can't do it on your own, you can work through those, then they can be your development agency.
1: All right.
0: Mm-hmm.
1: But thank you so much for making time with us. I know we've got a very long trip still ahead, but in the interest of time, thank you for making time. Tomorrow we are in Okahao.
0: Tomorrow we're in Okahao in the morning at 9 o'clock until 11 o'clock, and then we'll be in Okalongo tomorrow from 2 until 4.
1: Right.
0: Yes, at the constituency offices.
1: Thank you so much.
0: Thank you.
1: All right.
0: Okay.
1: Of course, there you go. Just a few seconds now before the top of the hour. Remember, tomorrow we have got to come to you live from Okahao and then Okalongo as well. The idea is to make sure that we've covered all these places effectively. For now, we'll cross right back to the studio for the news at the top of the hour.

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1: This is NBC National FM. It is 4 o'clock. Good afternoon. And here is the news read by Franlin Thomas. A group of senior African journalists have started a two-week media training course in the Egyptian capital, Cairo. Democratic Republic of the Congo, Nigeria, Mali, Rwanda, Kenya, Uganda, Mozambique, Somalia, and Zimbabwe are taking part. The training is conducted by Egypt's Supreme Council for Media Regulation, a body responsible for the registration of media outlets and journalists in the North African country. Speaking at the start of the event, member of the Secretariat of the Supreme Council, Reem Hendy, said the training comes at a time of misinformation as well as the increased use of artificial intelligence in the media fraternity. Hendy expresses hope that the training will broaden understanding among the participants about these issues and lead to greater awareness of media trends and developments. The training, which is organized in conjunction with Egypt's Ministry of Foreign Affairs, ends on the 22nd of May. Bastar Gemeente Traditional Authority Captain Jackie Brits has welcomed a series of socio-economic development projects that were announced for Rehoboth during the 111th commemoration of the Battle of Sam Kubas.

President Netumbo Nandi-Ndaitwah unveiled several initiatives aimed at improving infrastructure, housing, education, sanitation and sports development in the town and its surrounding areas. These include a $5 million allocation for the upgrade of the Rio Spa swimming pool and accommodation facilities, construction of a new sports stadium, and a further $21 million for the rehabilitation of sewage ponds. The government has also approved the write-off of $26 million in municipal debt under the housing alienation program connected to historical displacement grievances dating back to 1878. New educational facilities include the Anes High School, Northside Primary School and a Community Learning and Development Centre have also been completed. South Africa's government has classified severe weather conditions ravaging some parts of the country as a national disaster. The affected provinces include the Western Cape, Eastern Cape, Northwest, Free State, the Northern Cape and Mpumalanga. The National Disaster Management Centre said the classification of this disaster will enable government to intensify coordination and strengthen ongoing response and recovery efforts across all spheres of government. Northern Cape Premier Dr. Zamani Sowell has welcomed the decision, saying the declaration will help to enhance assistance programs that are already underway. Meanwhile, a strong storm front is expected to make landfall in the Western Cape today and persist until tomorrow. The first of two cold fronts made landfall on Sunday. The South Africa Weather Service predicts high rainfall, very strong winds, rough seas, and possible storm surges. Kenya says African leaders will use the two-day summit in Nairobi with French President Emmanuel Macron to make a fresh push on rethinking how to price risk on the continent and unlock investment flows into key sectors. UN Secretary General Antonio Guterres and delegations from more than 30 African states are attending the Africa Forward Summit hosted by Kenyan President William Ruto and Macron. Among the heads of state confirmed to attend are the presidents of Botswana, Ivory Coast, Nigeria, Senegal and Zambia. Macron, who chairs meetings of rich countries this year as holder of the rotating presidencies of the presidency of the G7, has said he wants to improve access to finance for Africa. Kenya's Foreign Minister Musalia Mudavadi told Reuters a focus will be on how to price risk so that African states are no longer penalized by the perception they are riskier than peer countries. Mudavadi said Africa has always been regarded as a high-risk area and therefore access to credit, both for governments and for businesses, has always been pegged at higher interest rates. And finally, amid the Middle East crisis, Indian Prime Minister Narendra Modi has proposed reinstating COVID-19-era restrictions and urged people to work from home and reduce gasoline consumption. Modi also urged Indians to refrain from overseas vacations and weddings to preserve the country's foreign reserves and to avoid purchasing gold for a year. He also asked families to reduce their consumption of vegetable oil, emphasizing that this would benefit both the national economy and public health. The escalation around Iran has led to the effective blockade of the Strait of Hormuz, a key route for supplying oil and liquefied natural gas from the Persian Gulf to global markets, and has impacted oil exports and production. Due to the blockage, most countries around the world are experiencing rising prices for fuel and industrial products. That's the end of the news. You can hear the next bulletin at 5.

Well, just quickly, a time check for you. It's about getting off 8 minutes away from 4 o'clock right here on your afternoon drive. This does. It's Monday. Yeah, by the way, I've got some great news. It's another short week. Well, that depends if you're going to put in leave for Friday, because Thursday it's another holiday. All right, hope you had a great weekend. Soccer-wise, what's going to come your way? We're going to have a traffic update for you. Bits and pieces from around the world. Also an update on that Hunter virus. Also what's going on in the Middle East at the moment. It's still very fragile there. And then also the big one, yeah, some of your English Premier League results from the weekend. And Arsenal actually, doing quite well after beating their rivals over the weekend. They're actually looking good for the to take the English Premier League. But we're not gonna make noise too soon, all right? We're gonna leave it at that. We know what happened. What is it? Two seasons, or actually three in a row, with Arteta. It's that at the last moment, the last hurdle, they sort of like stumbled. But I mean, we're gonna leave it at that. A great weekend for Arsenal. All your English Premier League soccer scores coming up, also from around the world, bits and pieces. This is your afternoon drive. Mario on a Monday.

Well, I hope I can bring some sunshine into your Monday. It's not that dull, rather. It's actually a kind of cool one. Yesterday, also, Mother's Day. Sorry. Yesterday, Mother's Day. I hope you spoiled your mums. Yeah, I had a great one with my family. So, yeah, I suppose it's kind of cool. And, the visuals I saw on all the media platforms, yeah. I think you guys did a good job spoiling your mom yesterday. Father's Day is coming soon, so yeah, let's do the same for dads, please, because we're sort of like left behind when it comes to those special days. Fathers are not getting that much attention when it comes to Father's Day. All right, 14 away from 4 o'clock afternoon drive, diesel and dust. Top story for you is that pop star Dua Lipa has filed a $15 million lawsuit against Samsung, alleging it used her image on packaging for its televisions without permission. So Dupa alleges that Samsung prominently used a photograph of her face without consent on various television models sold across the United States, according to a lawsuit filed Friday by the U.S. District Court for the Central District of California. Samsung's packaging was designed to improperly capitalize on Mrs. Lipa's hard-earned success to promote and sell Samsung products, the filing said. That's according to the BBC. They also tried to contact Samsung for a comment, but we'll keep you posted on that one. $15 million, that's kind of cool money. It's not that bad.

You know, I told you the other day, I think these guys are really playing with the entire world's economy. I don't know why. I mean, listen to this again. Oil prices have risen after President Donald Trump said Iran's response to U.S. proposals to end the war was totally unacceptable. Can you believe it? Goes down, it goes up as soon as this man speaks. Tehran sent its response via Pakistan, which has served as a mediator between the two sides, calling for an immediate end to the conflict and also guarantees of no further U.S.-Israeli strikes on Iran, according to Iran's semi-official Tasnim news agency. Yeah, can you see that? International oil benchmark Brent rose by 4.1% to $105.50 a barrel in Asian trade before falling slightly. These guys are really playing with our pockets, eh? Right, Mario in the background, Let Me Love You.

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Cut off at 27 minutes away from 4 o'clock afternoon drive. Desolate Dust, classic moments from now until 7 o'clock. By the way, just quickly, a weather update from the coast. As per usual, it's windy here. It's windy and it's kind of cold. All right, Premier League's results from the weekend. Games played Saturday. Liverpool, Chelsea won all. And then Brighton beating Wolverhampton 3-0. Fulham and Bournemouth beating Fulham 1-0. Then Manchester United fumbling 0 against Sunderland. And then Manchester City beating Brentford 3-0. Then some games played on Sunday. Burnley and Aston Villa 2-2. Crystal Palace and Everton 2-2. Newcastle and Nottingham Forest 1-1. And then Arsenal, a controversial goal there, beating West Ham United 1-0. So today there will be also a game, a Premier League game. It's Tottenham Hotspur. They will take on Leeds United. So those are some of the English Premier League results for you from the weekend. All right. And another one for you on Wednesday. Yeah, they're playing it now, especially Manchester City. They have a very, very hectic schedule when it comes to playing or finishing all their games now. They'll play again on Wednesday against Crystal Palace. 27 away from 4.

Jennifer Lopez in the background at 27 on its way towards your 5 o'clock news, and that's going to come from Windhoek. Just quickly an update weather-wise in South Africa, Cape Town. I'm telling you, it's not looking good there. It's actually looking very, very, very scary. Cape Town was battered by a second cold front overnight with strong winds and also heavy rain damaging homes, flooding roads and causing electricity outages across parts of the metro. The severe weather comes after the South African government declared recent storms, floods and also snowfall affecting several provinces as a national disaster. The city of Cape Town said roofs were blown off homes in Mitchell Plain and Hanover Park, and also several informal settlements experienced flooding. Cape Town residents have been urged to batten down the hatches after a second cold front made landfall overnight, tearing on roofs, flooding roads. Yeah, it is not over. Authorities have warned of worsening conditions throughout today and tomorrow. Right, hopefully that severe weather will not spill over to our side of the African continent, because I'm telling you, it's not looking good in Cape Town at the moment. There's actually some visuals of some roofs being blown off, and it's kind of very scary. Right, afternoon drive, Monday. Hope it's not

Going up in 90 minutes towards that 5 o'clock news in your afternoon. Drive Digital and Dust Monday edition. Just quickly an update on the Hunter virus. It's that health authorities actually regularly give updates after one American returning from the MH Honduras cruise ship has tested positive for hantavirus. So here's an update for you. A second American on the repatriation flight on Sunday also showed symptoms and has been flown to Atlanta. That is according to U.S. officials. State Governor Jim Pillen says there is a strong plan, quote and unquote, and no one who poses a risk to public health is walking out of the front door into the streets of Omaha. So officials also say the risk to the public is very, very low, quote and unquote. We are all watching this. The entire world is watching this. More than 90 passengers of the MH Honduras ship currently docked in Spain's Canary Islands are being repatriated, with a French national also testing positive. Three passengers, a Dutch couple and a German woman, have died after traveling on the vessel. Two of them are confirmed to have had the virus. Kind of scary, especially what we went through with Corona. And I mean, the entire world is watching. Yeah, they used to tell us, don't worry, don't panic, everything is under control. And all of a sudden, it just happened. The entire world on lockdown. But I'll keep you posted on that right here on your show. Don't forget, update Namibia right after 5.

You know, I hope you guys, especially, nowadays the girls as well, especially the boys, there's only 1 month left to go before the World Cup, believe it or not. And, around about after update Namibia, say before 5 o'clock, I'll actually want to just bring 5 points to your attention. Like, actually, the ticket prices. And that's a burning question. A lot of people would like to actually find out how much the prices are. And then also Iran's participation. That's also a big one. And then safety concerns, especially we know what's going on in some countries where, shooters, mass shooters, bombings and everything, especially now with the entire world in turmoil. Safety concerns, a big matter at this coming World Cup. Also, another big one is the debutants, the new countries taking part in this year's World Cup. And then I suppose the big one also, the players to watch. So we're going to have those five things just quickly for you before the 6 o'clock news right here on the drive. Right, I'm going to take my break. News coming up in a couple of moments.

This is NBC National FM. It's 5 o'clock and here is the news, read by Denver Isaacs. A group of senior African journalists have started a two-week media training course in the Egyptian capital, Cairo. Senior media managers and journalists from Namibia, Benin, Djibouti, Democratic Republic of the Congo, Nigeria, Mali, Rwanda, Kenya, Uganda, Mozambique, Somalia and Zimbabwe are taking part. The training is conducted by Egypt's Supreme Council for Media Regulation, a body responsible for the registration of media outlets and journalists in the North African country. Speaking at the start of the event, member of the Time of Misinformation, as well as the increased use of artificial intelligence in the media fraternity, Hendy expresses hope that the training will broaden understanding among the participants about the issues and lead to greater awareness of media trends and developments. The training, which is organized in conjunction with Egypt's Ministry of Foreign Affairs, ends on 22 May. Bastar Gemeente Traditional Authority Captain Jackie Brits has welcomed a series of socio-economic development projects that were announced for Rehoboth during the 111th commemoration of the Battle of Samthubes. President Netumbo Nandi Ndaitwe unveiled several initiatives aimed at improving infrastructure, housing, education, sanitation and sports development in the town and its surrounding areas. These include a $5 million allocation for the upgrade of the Rio Spa swimming pool and accommodation facilities, construction of a new sports stadium, and a further $21 million for the rehabilitation of sewerage ponds. The government has also approved the write-off of $26 million in municipal debt under the Housing Alienation Program connected to historical displacement grievances dating back to 1878.

new education facilities, including the Kanes High School, Northside Primary School, and a community learning and development center have also been completed. Elsewhere, South Africa's government has classified severe weather conditions ravaging some parts of the country as a national disaster. The affected provinces include the Western Cape, Eastern Cape, Northwest, Free State, the Northern Cape, and Mpumalanga. The National Disaster Management Center said the classification of this disaster will enable government to intensify coordination and strengthen ongoing response and recovery efforts across all spheres of government. Northern Cape Premier Dr. Zamani Soul has welcomed the decision, saying the declaration will help to enhance assistance programs that are already underway. Meanwhile, a strong storm front is expected to make landfall in the Western Cape today and persist until tomorrow. The first of two cold fronts made landfall on Sunday. The South Africa Weather Service predicts high rainfall, very strong winds, rough seas, and possible storm surges. Kenya says African leaders will use the two-day summit in Nairobi with French President Emmanuel Macron to make a fresh push on rethinking how to price risk on the continent and unlock investment flows into key sectors. UN Secretary General Antonio Guterres and delegations from more than 30 African states are attending the Africa Forward Summit hosted by Kenyan President William Ruto and Macron. Among the heads of state confirmed to attend are the President of Botswana, Ivory Coast, Nigeria, Senegal, and Zambia. Macron, who chairs meetings of rich countries this year as holder of the rotating presidency of the G7, has said he wants to improve access to finance for Africa. Kenya's Foreign Minister Musalia Mudavadi told Reuters, focus will be on how to price risk so that African states are no longer penalized by the perception that they are riskier than peer countries. Mudavadi said Africa has always been regarded as a high-risk area and therefore access to credit, both for government and for businesses, has always been pegged at higher interest rates. Amid the Middle East crisis, Indian Prime Minister Narendra Modi has proposed reinstating COVID-19-era restrictions and urged people to work from home and reduce gasoline consumption. Modi also urged Indians to refrain from overseas vacations and weddings to preserve the country's foreign reserves and to avoid purchasing gold for a year. He also asked families to reduce their consumption of vegetable oil, emphasizing that this would benefit both the national economy and public health. The escalation around Iran has led to the effective blockade of the Strait of Hormuz, a key route for supplying oil and liquefied natural gas from the Persian Gulf to global markets, and has impacted oil exports and production. Due to the blockage, most countries around the world are experiencing rising prices for fuel and industrial products. That is the end of the news. You can hear the next bulletin at 6 o'clock.

A very good afternoon and welcome to this Monday edition of Radio Current Affairs with Update Namibia. Coming up in the program this afternoon, French delegation eyes stronger investment ties with Namibia at the Africa Forward Summit. Then Namibia begins its historic constitutional review after 36 years. And NAMFISA ushers in a new era of financial regulation as FIMA takes effect in Namibia. These stories and more coming up over the next half hour. Good afternoon, I'm Denver Isaacs. This is Update Namibia.

0: Well, in our first story today, businessman Ismail Himdi, who formed part of the French delegation during a meeting with Vice President Lucia Witbooi on the sidelines of the Africa Forward Summit, says Namibia remains an attractive investment destination and that the delegation is eager to explore new ways of strengthening collaboration with the Namibian business community. Meanwhile, International Relations and Trade Minister Selma Ashipala Musavi pointed out the importance of ensuring that Namibia derives meaningful value from the French business delegation expected to visit the country, particularly through increased investment, trade partnerships, and knowledge exchange opportunities. Ashipala Musavi also attended the opening session of the business forum at the summit.
1: From business, we don't know Namibia as business destination. We are really happy that you are here today. We listen to your message. And I would be happy, and I think a lot of people around, to come to Namibia to visit you, to see you, and to analyze the way that we can work together, especially in energy from my side. That's energy and lighting of the country. Thank you. That's just a remark.
2: Really, we get value out of the business delegation that is going to come to Namibia, but we also have an event tomorrow where we are fielding our own event for us to market business opportunities in Namibia. And I think our ambassador mentioned that maybe she will invite you for you to also come and visit, which will be like a preparatory step towards your visit towards the end of the year. But we are really very happy to have you here, because French businesses in Namibia are already involved in energy. You are already involved in agriculture. Total Energy is investing in Namibia, but also renewable energy. I think France is really a leader. And I'm happy that you are talking about connectivity, because what we want, the majority of the population is in the rural area. So how do we make sure that we connect them in the mainstream economy? It starts with connectivity. It starts with rural electrification. So those are all opportunities that you can take advantage of.
0: What we heard there was businessman Ismail Himdi saying the French delegation is keen to explore new opportunities for collaboration with Namibia, as International Relations and Trade Minister Selma Ashipala Musavi there at the end emphasizes the importance of turning international engagements into tangible investment, trade and skills development opportunities for the country. Now, moving along, Namibia today embarked on a historic process as the first ever comprehensive review of the constitution in 36 years got underway, with nationwide consultations aimed at assessing whether the supreme law of the land still meets the country's evolving needs. Important discussion, and to discuss it further, Elder Felipe, acting chairperson of the Parliamentary Standing Committee on Agriculture and Natural Resources, joins us now. Good afternoon, Mr. Felipe. Welcome to Update Namibia.
3: Good afternoon, and thank you for having me.
0: Indeed. Now, just to set the scene for us, maybe just what exactly does this constitutional review process involve?
3: Thank you very much for the question. We actually started already early this morning, but let me just give you a background about what it involves. The process itself is a nationwide consultative assessment of the Namibian Constitution 36 years after independence. So what it involves, it engages citizens, traditional leaders, civil society, legal experts, youth and women, government institutions, to evaluate whether our Constitution remains fully responsive to the current realities and the aspirations of the Namibian people. Now, this process will consist, because we are going in all 14 regions. It is regional consultations, stakeholders engagements, public discussions, and compilation of recommendations that will ultimately inform Parliament what the people on the ground are saying.
0: So, in fact, this is, are we correct that this is the first holistic review of the Constitution since independence?
3: Can you please repeat that question?
0: Are we correct to state that this is the first holistic review of the Constitution since independence? My question actually just follows on that. Why is this the right time?

0: time, what sparked the process now?
1: Oh, okay. You see, it's now 2026. Namibia has changed significantly since 1990 and may it be politically, socially, or economically, and so forth. While the Constitution has provided stability, and bear in mind that our Constitution is widely recognized as one of the most progressive constitutions in Africa.
0: Right.
1: So it is important for any democracy to periodically reflect on whether its constitutional framework still addresses the challenges of its people. And I think basically 36 years later is an appropriate time for national reflection.
0: All right. So let's talk about the public then. How can ordinary Namibians participate and have their voices heard in this process?
1: A very good question. Public participation is central to this process because the Constitution belongs to the people of Namibia. And usually people say that no, the Constitution belongs to you, members of Parliament, and so on, which is not the case. Citizens will be able to participate through regional consultation, open floor discussion, stakeholder submissions, and direct engagement with the Parliamentary Standing Committee. It's a very good platform, especially for those youth that always insult their leaders and so on. This is the right platform for us to see how we can uplift the living standard of our people. And what I'm urging is that we want ordinary Namibians to speak openly about issues affecting their communities and how they believe governance and constitutional systems can be strengthened. Especially like today, the meeting that we had here in Kitmaswap, we were very, the community, the traditional leaders were so open. They even spoke in their own vernaculars. We engaged face to face and we collected so much information from the stakeholders.
0: Just on that, you obviously have consultations with all 14 regions. Just how important is it for this conversation to be taken beyond Windhoek and into the broader communities?
1: Yeah, once again, public participation, it is extremely important. You see, constitutional discussions must not be confined in boardrooms and urban areas. Like people always used to say that decisions are made in Windhoek. Different regions experience different realities and challenges. The way how the challenges we have in Grootfontein, it's different from challenges that people are having in Karas. So taking this process to the regions ensures inclusivity. And that is what we have been preaching always, inclusivity, which strengthens democratic participation and allows Parliament to hear directly from the communities about issues affecting them, whether it is land or unemployment and so on.
0: Okay. So obviously when we're talking about the Constitution, we're talking about the mother of all laws here. So just what are some of the key issues expected to dominate discussions here? That's quite a broad area to cover.
1: Let me look at what came out strongly today and also what I expect in other regions. It is a discussion about land reform, youth unemployment, decentralization, and especially the electoral systems, governance and accountability. You see, different regions may also raise specific concerns in their regions that are linked to what you call it, socioeconomic realities. So meaning that the objective is to allow the people the freedom to identify issues that they believe require constitutional attention reform. I'm so excited. I'm looking forward to engage other regions.
0: All right. Now, finally, as you know, at the end of day one, maybe just could you share a message with Namibians ahead of this process? What do they need to know ahead of the time? And then also maybe logistics, where are you headed next and how can we get involved?
1: Yes, we are headed next to Omaheke region, where we'll be the day after tomorrow. So my message is that this process belongs to the Namibian people. Now, this is an opportunity for the citizens to actively contribute to shaping the future of our democracy in our governing system.

0: So I'm encouraging all Namibians to participate constructively. And let us also not politicize these things. Let us talk openly, responsibly. And I want to tell them that a strong constitution, it must reflect the voices and the aspirations and the realities of the people it serves. And last but not least, I just want to tell, especially the youth, that this is our time. This is our chance to put our hands on the arc of history. Let us get involved because the future belongs to us.
1: All right. Well, Mr. Philippe, thank you so much for joining us this afternoon.
0: No, thank you very much. May God bless you and may God bless the Republic of Namibia.
1: Amen. Well, that was Elder Felipe, Acting Chairperson of the Parliamentary Standing Committee on Agriculture and Natural Resources, just taking us through that process that began today. Namibia undergoing its first comprehensive review of the Constitution in 36 years. That process got underway today. Update Namibia returns in a bit.
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3: NBC, voice of the nation.
1: Well, a series of socio-economic development projects announced by the government for Rehoboth during the 111th commemoration of the Battle of Somtrubes has been welcomed by Bastar Gemeente Traditional Authority Captain Jackie Brits, who also raised concerns over the centralization of government services. The projects include the allocation of $6 million for upgrading of the Rio Spa swimming pool and accommodation facilities, the construction of a new sports stadium, and $21 million for rehabilitation of sewerage ponds. Government has also approved the writing off of $26 million in municipal debt under the Housing Alienation Program, linked to historical displacement grievances dating back to 1878. Captain Brits, in an interview with NBC News, welcomed the development plans.
4: So if there's development, if the government can also take the government to them. I said to the VP, I said to the president, and in fact, as far as 2021, that late President Nagyango, I said to him, you're talking about the policy of decentralization. Now let's centralize it. Why should my people, all the way, I can just think with this diesel prices now, they have to go for tax. For tax purposes, they have to go to Kitmanswap. Why? There's enough space in the river for an office. If you want to test your car, I'm talking about test, not this, there's a mobile one now, we appreciate that, but it's not enough. Because it's open to all river. If you want a bus or a truck to be checked, why should we drive to Marinda or Windu, and then you must make an appointment and stand in a row until Kingdom come? There's enough space in the river. Create the jobs. Decentralize. I think there's a lot of things that we can do, but like I said, I think at this moment we have to sit back, try to digest, reflect, prioritize.
1: Bastar Gemeente Traditional Authority Captain Jackie Brits in that interview with NBC News. Well, time for your latest traffic update. For that, we have Sergeant Fabian Amukwele.
5: Good afternoon to all the listeners. I am Sergeant Fabian Amukwele calling from the Windhoek City Police. And here is your afternoon traffic update. We are having Dr. Kenneth Kaunda and Robert Mugabe flashing on both sides. Motorists are urged to drive with care and giving each other chances. With regards to roadwork this afternoon, Aviation Road and Ours Road remain under construction. Motorists are urged to proceed and to be extra careful and vigilant. Road closures, we continue to have very seal on section of Mandume, the fire between Academia Extension 1, Traffic Circle at Chunam, all the way to Maxwell Street and David Osea Meroro between Mandume and Defio Avenue in the direction of the bridge over Osea Gutako Avenue, as well as the off-ramp from Ours Road into Mandume, Defio Avenue is closed. Casino Street remains closed on both sides, no entry due to construction that is ongoing, as well as Western Bypass meeting up with Ben Carson Road remain closed for the

0: rest of the afternoon. The following intersection meeting up with NSPita Nanyema, their traffic lights are flashing on red. Rensburger is flashing on red. Service Road is flashing on red. B1 to Okanja is flashing on red, as well as the off-ramp from B1 all the way down to Northern Industrial Area is flashing on red. With regards to road work, we are having the portion of the Evelyn Street from Ellen Street to Winnie Madikizela Mandela. There's obstruction due to road work. Motorists must proceed with caution at parking areas of Evelyn Court. Matichi Street and Kingston Road, all the way towards Enias Nanyemba, remain closed. At this hour, we do not have any accident in Katutula commercial area, as well as in CBD City South. However, we are calling on road users and motorists particularly to inform us should they come across road conditions or rather accidents so that we can dispatch our officers. Last but not least, let's be on the lookout for pedestrian crossing, especially those that are in industrial areas. They like to cross at the western bypass where the speed is very high and they become vulnerable. Let's drive, sticking to the speed limit. Let's be on the lookout of pedestrian crossing, and let's give them right of where study and where possible. Our number 061-302-302, or alternatively, do send us a text message at 4444. I thank you.
1: And we thank Sergeant Fabian Amukwele there for the traffic update. In your news in brief, grandson remanded in custody over grandmother's murder in northern Namibia. The Oshakati Magistrates Court has denied bail to 61-year-old Ashutoshi Katoteli, who faces a charge of attempted murder. And Parliamentary Committee engages Karas Region stakeholders on constitutional and legal matters.

0: Well, for the latest sports news, Nicolas Teremo is on the line. Nicolas, good afternoon.
1: Good afternoon. Thank you so much for having me. I start off my update on a sad note, looking at the Namibia sport community that has mourned the loss of Rodney, the sweeper Doseb. The Namibian sporting fraternity is mourning the heartbreaking passing of Rodney, the sweeper Doseb, a man remembered by many for not only his contribution to sport, but for the warmth, kindness, and union spirit he carried throughout his life. News of his passing has left friends, the loved ones, and members of the wider sporting community in shock as tributes continue to pour in for a man whose presence touched countless lives both on and off the field. Still staying with sad news over in rugby, the UNAM rugby community also paid tribute to Graham April over the past weekend. The UNAM rugby field was a place of reflection and remembrance as friends, family, teammates, and members of the rugby fraternity gathered to honor the life of Graham April following his passing on the 1st of May. The memorial service was hosted by the UNAM Rugby Sport Club at the University of Namibia, bringing together those whose lives were touched by April, both on and off the field. Among those present were representatives from the Namibia Rugby Union, including the union's chief executive officer, alongside teammates and supporters who came to pay their final respects to a player remembered for his commitment, humility, and passion for the sport. April's rugby journey began to gain national recognition in 2014 at the age of 19, when he was selected to represent Namibia at the World Rugby Under 20 Trophy Tournament in Hong Kong. A year later, he once again wore the national colors at the same competition in Portugal, continuing to establish

0: himself as one of the country's promising rugby talents. And I'll take this update into boxing, where we saw in the past weekend there was a tribute to Dr. Sam Nujoma Boxing Bonanza held at the Morven Peak Hotel in Windhoek. And Energy Philippis Nitumbwa was squaring up against Leonardo Carrillo of Colombia. And he remained supreme by retaining his WBO Global Super Bantamweight title after 12 rounds and an anonymous decision was made, which gave him the win. This now takes him to 18 wins and only 2 losses. Well, on the last story in the local front, we are looking at chess. The Greek chess community hosted a federated April chess tournament in Windhoek over the past weekend. This edition of the federated April was the second of its kind. The tournament was held at the gymnasium, at the Windhoek Gymnasium, from the 8th to the 10th of May, attracting both junior and senior chess players from across the country. The competition featured Swiss Open, round robin, and social rapid sections, with a total prize fund of more than 18,000 Namibia dollars. Organizers say that the event aims to help local players improve their national rankings and prepare them for upcoming championships. And over into the international front, FC Barcelona were crowned champions for the 29th time in their history after defeating Real Madrid 2-0 yesterday, just to seal off their title. Also later today, Hansi Flick, FC Barcelona's coach, penned down another contract which extends his stay at the club up until 2028. And into the English Premier League, Arsenal are just two wins away from lifting the English Premier League title, which they have not won since 2004. They defeated West Ham United yesterday by a 2-0, which now takes them to 79 points, 5 points clear of Man City, who still have 2 games in hand. Well, that is your sport update for this evening.
1: Tadima, thank you so much.
0: Thank you.
1: Well, only one more item to get done with here, and that's your weather for tomorrow. The temperature in the interior is to be partly cloudy and mild over the extreme south, hot to very hot over the extreme west and northeast, and elsewhere sunny and mild to very hot. The coast will be partly cloudy and mild to warm with fog patches at first, and your wind blows light to moderate northeasterly to southwesterly over the northern and central coast, but moderately northwesterly to southwesterly along the southern coast. The tides at Walvis Bay, a low tide expected 5 minutes to 6 in the morning, a high tide 14 minutes past 12 in the noon, and then another low tide at exactly 6 p.m. Sunrise in Windhoek will be at 7:15, and sunset in Windhoek will be at 20 minutes past 6. That's it for Update Namibia. Join us again same time tomorrow afternoon, or our sister program, The World at 6. Until then, goodbye.

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5: 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And

the bad ass. Well, I hope this is our lesson for this afternoon. It's Bobby Brown in the background. Song is called Don't Be Cruel at 23 minutes on its way now towards 6. Afternoon Drive, Monday edition, Thursday, another holiday, folks. Right, quickly, your financial indicators for this afternoon. One US dollar, 16.37. Namibian dollars, £1, 22.30. You'll pay $19.29 for a euro. Right here on your afternoon drive, diesel and dust. Update weather-wise is coming to you. Another one is coming around about 50 minutes towards 7 o'clock. Also, don't forget the big one tonight. That is the People's Parliament. Lively Abrams will keep you company. That's between 7 and 8 o'clock on the drive. Right, some Gary Moore. Haven't heard this one in a while. Gary Bird, rather. Not Moore, Bird. And the GB Experience. This one is called The Crown. It was a big, big hit in 1980.

You know, I always say that, but this is absolutely my absolutely favorite song. I can remember way back. And Stevie Wonder is also doing a cameo on this song. Eh? Believe it or not, this song is 10 minutes long. And this is the original maxi version of You Wear the Crown. Yeah, you gotta wear that crown, wear it high. Don't let nobody take away that crown of yours. Keep it tight. Right, 17 on its way towards 5 o'clock. Just quickly, something about the World Cup. Earlier on, I mentioned it, is that the World Cup only sort of like a month away. And there are five things that you should know about the World Cup. Is that the big one, big question, it's the ticket prices. So, yeah, just to put the record straight, the cheapest seats for the U.S. opening against Paraguay on June the 12th are now costing over $1,000 each. That's $1,000. Those prices soar even higher for the bigger matches with tickets for the final now fetching $32,970. That's for the final. Even Donald Trump said, no, that's a little bit too expensive. Another big question also, Iran's participation. A major story in the build-up to this year's World Cup has been the situation in Iran and how it might impact the nation's participation in the tournament. In the immediate aftermath of the war beginning, there was some stories coming that Iran would not make it for this year's World Cup, but FIFA said they would be there. And they're also going to play their matches in the United States, not in Canada or Mexico. Safety concerns, you don't have to worry about that. That is going to be cool. That's what they promise us. And then another big one, of course, is the debutants. First time playing in the World Cup, Jordan, Cape Verde, Curacao, and Uzbekistan, believe it or not, they're making their first appearance at this year's World Cup with 48 teams in all. And then lastly, the players to watch, of course, it's Lamine Jamal. A couple of new ones there. And then also, yeah, for those of you who still would like to see Messi and Ronaldo in action, they will definitely be part of this year's World Cup. So I suppose also will be their last World Cup. Right, SMS line in the studio at 62222. Give me a buzz if you would like to hear any of your favorites right here on The Drive. I'll talk to you right after the 6 o'clock news.

0: Okay, my turn.
1: Hold on. Just let me finish my story. As I was saying, I was...
2: My man, you've been finishing your story for 10 minutes now. Even my tassies is getting warm.
1: Just give more eyes. Anyways, long story short.
2: Oh, aye. When you're talking, it's a short story long.
1: Short stories turn long. 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Enjoy responsibly. Diesel and Dust with Mario Locke.

You know, can you believe it? Somebody just called me now asking me, am I joking? Is it a holiday on Thursday? It is. 14th of May. It's Ascension Day, man. Where have you been? It's also the day after my birthday. So, I'm blessed. I'm going to go full out on the 13th, which is, of course, Wednesday. All right, your news a couple of moments away. Right here on the Drive, Listen and Dust, National 92.6. Just quickly, some news for you from around the world. Actually, not from around the world, but this is actually local news for you, is that Red Super Bricks and Pavers are on super sale now. You can buy them now anytime if you want to. 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Very cheap, only $700 per pallet. 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

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Marintel Brick. When it comes to brick making, we are professionals. Talk to you right about after the 6 o'clock news here on your drive. And those of you driving,

This is NBC National FM. It's 6 o'clock and here is the news read by Denver Isaacs. Vice President Lucia Witbooi has urged French businesses to invest in Namibia, pointing out the country's growing economic opportunities. Speaking during a meeting on the sidelines of the Africa Forward Summit in Kenya, Witbooi pointed to emerging opportunities in oil and gas exploration, tourism, manufacturing, digital and global business services, technology and mining value addition. She says Namibia is one of Africa's promising investment destinations, citing the country's peace, democratic governance and stable investment environment. Witbooi also outlined Namibia's priority investment areas, which include agriculture, youth empowerment, sports, creative industries, quality education, healthcare, as well as land, housing and sanitation. International Relations and Trade Minister Selma Ashipala Musavi reiterated the importance of ensuring that Namibia derives meaningful value from the French business delegation expected to visit the country soon, particularly through increased investment, trade partnerships, and knowledge exchange opportunities. The Minister of Health and Social Services, Esperance Livendao, has inaugurated a renal dialysis unit at the Katima Mulilo State Hospital, constructed at a cost of $1.7 million. Currently, dialysis patients use private facilities and attend referrals in Windhoek. Dr. Livendao says the facility is fully equipped and staffed with a dedicated team of 30 personnel, including a nephrologist, also known as a kidney specialist. She, however, acknowledges the space constraints, not just for the facility, but within the hospital as a whole, and promises to work actively to address the issue. The minister notes that one of the facility's objectives is to strengthen preventative health care through health education and regular screenings. The Windhoek Correctional Facility has suffered a blow in the Windhoek High Court after inmates pursuing tertiary education took corrections officials to court after their study time was cut. The government attorneys lost to the 18 students who were represented by an inmate who graduated with a law degree while in custody. This group, also enrolled in distance learning programs, challenged a decision by correctional authorities to reduce their daily access to the prison's education laboratory from 6 hours to just 2 hours. They also objected to a further restriction that prevented inmates of different security classifications from studying together. Prison officials argued that strict separation of inmates by security level was necessary and that limited resources required the introduction of shorter study sessions for each group. While delivering

that ruling acting judge David Mangota said the restrictions were applied too rigidly and were not properly explained nor justified. The judge says the approach taken by prison authorities reflects a backward shift in correctional thinking. He explains that the decision makes it harder for inmates to improve their prospects after release. The court also found that limiting access to 2 hours per day for multiple groups was not practical for university-level learners who depend heavily on structured study periods to complete assignments and examinations through distance learning programs. That is the end of the news. You can hear the next bulletin at 7 o'clock.

8 minutes away from 6 o'clock on a Monday. Not that blue, and I hope all of you had a great Mother's Day. Hey, right. We dads are going to wait for Father's Day to see if we're going to get the same treatment. I will survive a little bit, some funk to that song. Sounds kind of cool, Radio on your drive. This is the final stretch of the drive. Yeah, you should be very close to home by now. Yeah. Thursday, Ascension Day. There's no joke. Jerry and also Melissa. Really, it's no joke. It's a holiday. Please could check out your things there. Right. I'll talk to you around about 5:30. Also, your traffic news coming up right here on the drive. That and more bits and pieces from around the world.

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Right, Tom, it's exactly 6 o'clock in the afternoon. Drive diesel and dust on a Monday. I must tell you, the wind is really blowing in the soccer, but I thought Cape Town was bad. But I mean, yeah, when it blows, it blows. A couple of headlines for you. The entire world would like to know how worried should we be about the Henta virus. I really would like to know that as well. Another headline for you. Risk to public is low. That's according to officials after 18 U.S. passengers returned from the Henta virus ship. Then Donald Trump's China visit set to test fragile truce. And then lastly, Washington diner shooting suspect pleads not guilty. Right, weather forecast coming up in a couple of hours. That's around about 15 towards 7 o'clock. More news at 7. People's Parliament, Lively Abrams, is going to keep you company between 7 o'clock and 8 o'clock. But for now, it's you and me.

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And every step I take pulls me closer to you, baby. I hear your voice, soft as velvet.

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And girl,

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Your smile paints warmth inside my heart.

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it's Boss Skaggs for you in the background. By the way, this version is the SFTR, the Soulful French Touch Remix. Quite a mouthful, right? Lowdown at going out for around about seven, or rather 6.5 towards your afternoon 7 o'clock news. That's going to be with not Raymond, but Bridget this afternoon. People's Parliament, Lively Abrams coming your way. That's between 7 o'clock and 8 o'clock right here on your afternoon National FM. All right, that's going to come from Vindhuk. Lastly, from my side, just quickly, your weather forecast for tomorrow. There is no advisory, so yeah, it's going to be like business as usual. The interior tomorrow, partly cloudy and mild over the extreme south, but hot to very hot over the extreme west and northeast. Elsewhere, sunny and mild to very hot. Then let's go further to the coast tomorrow. Partly cloudy and mild to warm with fog patches at first. I really hope it's going to be warm at the coast tomorrow. It's really very cold here. The wind light to moderate north easterly to southwesterly over the northern and central coast, but moderate northwesterly to southwesterly along the southern coast. Tides at Walvis Bay tomorrow. Low tide at 5 to 6 in the morning. High tide at 14 away from 12. And another low tide in the evening at 6 o'clock.

Sunrise in Windhoek tomorrow morning at 15 minutes past 7. And then at 20 minutes past 6, we will have the sunset in Windhoek. Has been a pleasure being in your company, Namibia. I hope you enjoyed it. Tomorrow's Tuesday is also going to be a very short week. You lucky devils. Most of you actually put in leave for Friday, so it's going to be an extra, extra long weekend. Right, those of you still driving, do drive safe. Catch me tomorrow between 4 o'clock and 7 o'clock. From my side, it's ciao for now.

is 7 o'clock, and here is the news with me, Raymond Thikukutu. First, the main points. Vice President Lucia Vetboy urges French businesses to invest in Namibia. Health Minister Dr. Esperance Luvindao inaugurates a renal dialysis unit at the Katima Mulilo State Hospital, and United Nations Secretary General Antonio Guterres says the UN must be reformed to increase African representation. Now for the news in detail. Vice President Lucia Vetboy has urged French businesses to invest in Namibia, pointing out the country's growing economic opportunities. Speaking during a meeting on the sidelines of the Africa Forward Summit in Kenya, Vetboy pointed to emerging opportunities in oil and gas exploration, tourism, manufacturing, digital and global business services, technology and mining value addition. She says Namibia is one of Africa's promising investment destinations, citing the country's peace, democratic governance and stable investment environment. Vetboy also outlined Namibia's priority investment areas, which include agriculture, youth empowerment, sports, creative industries, quality education, healthcare, as well as land, housing and sanitation. International Relations and Trade Minister Salma Ashipala Musavi points out the importance of ensuring that Namibia derives meaningful value from the French business delegation expected to visit the country soon, particularly through increased investment, trade partnerships and knowledge exchange opportunities. Minister of Health and Social Services Esperance Luvindao has inaugurated a renal dialysis unit at the Katima Mulilo State Hospital, constructed at a cost of $1.7 million. Currently, dialysis patients use private facilities and attend referrals in Windhoek. Dr. Luvindao says the facility is fully equipped and staffed with a dedicated team of 30 personnel, including a kidney specialist. She, however, acknowledges the space constraints, not just for the facility, but within the hospital as a whole, and promises to work actively to address the issue. The minister notes that one of the facility's objectives is to strengthen preventive health care through health education and regular screenings. The Windhoek Correctional Facility has suffered a blow in the Windhoek High Court after inmates pursuing a tertiary education took corrections officials to court after their study time was cut. The government attorneys lost to the 18 students who were represented by an inmate who graduated with a law degree while in custody. This group, all enrolled in distance learning programs, challenged a decision by correctional authorities to reduce their daily access to the prison's education laboratory from 6 hours to just 2 hours. They also objected to a further restriction that prevented inmates of different security classifications from studying together. Prison officials argued that strict separation of inmates by security level was necessary, and that limited resources required the introduction of shorter study sessions for each group. Delivering the ruling, Acting Judge David Mangota said the restrictions were applied too rigidly and were not properly explained or justified. The judge says the approach taken by prison authorities reflects a backward shift in correctional thinking. He explains that the decision makes it harder for inmates to improve their prospects after release. The court also found that limiting access to 2 hours per day for multiple groups was not practical for university-level learners who depend heavily on structured study periods to complete assignments and examinations through distance learning programs. You are listening to NBC News. The United Nations UN must be reformed to increase African representation. Secretary General Antonio Guterres made the remark when he broke ground on an expansion of the UN's Kenyan campus. Guterres has repeatedly called over the years for change to give Africa and other regions better representation at the UN. But this request has made little progress since it requires the 5 permanent Security Council members, Britain, China, France, Russia, and the US to agree to dilute their own power. Guterres says there is a need for deeper reforms of global institutions that reflect the world as it is today, and this includes the Security Council, where a historic injustice persists in denying Africa permanent seats.
He pointed to efforts by Britain and France to limit the use of the veto by permanent members on the Security Council in extreme situations like genocide. His comments came as French and Kenyan foreign affairs officials also discussed reform of the Security Council. South Africa's President Cyril Ramaphosa has acknowledged that opportunists had orchestrated anti-immigrant attacks on foreigners as he sought to reassure other African countries which have expressed concern about their nationals. In an open letter, Ramaphosa asserts that there is no place in South Africa for xenophobia, ethnic mobilization, intolerance or violence. A series of anti-migrant protests in recent weeks across South Africa, along with claims of attacks against foreigners, prompted Nigeria and Ghana to voice concern. He says the recent violent protests and criminal acts directed at foreign nationals in parts of the country do not represent the views of South Africa's people, nor reflect the government policy. Several hundred people took part in one of the latest demonstrations last week in Durban, demanding action against migrants who have no valid papers. Other demonstrations have demanded that foreign nationals be refused health care. Tanzania has recorded a decline in malaria infections among children under 5 years of age following intensified nationwide interventions. Minister for Health Mohamed Muchengera says preliminary findings from a nationwide survey showed malaria infections among children under 5 fell from 8% in 2022 to 5% in 2025. Muchengera notes that the findings reflected the government's sustained efforts to strengthen malaria prevention, testing and treatment services nationwide. The minister says the survey was conducted in all 184 local councils across the country to assess the prevalence of malaria among children under 5 and primary school pupils aged 5 to 16. He states that a total of over 66,800 primary school pupils and almost 9,000 children under 5 were tested for malaria using rapid diagnostic tests to determine infection rates. To end the news, the main points again. Vice President Lucia Vetboy urges French businesses to invest in Namibia. Health Minister Dr. Esperance Luvindao inaugurates renal dialysis unit at the Katima Mulilo State Hospital. And United Nations Secretary General Antonio Guterres says the UN must be reformed to increase African representation. That's the end of this bulletin. You can hear the news headlines at 8 o'clock.

0: NBC National Radio invites you to phone in and air your comments and opinions on this program. Please be patient. 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We also remind you that swear words, abusive or derogatory language, or personal attacks will not be allowed on this program. Remember, we are building and reconciling this nation. We ask you not to express views of tribalism, racism, or sexism, or be derogatory about other religions. Please, be brief and to the point. We now welcome your call for this program.
1: This is the People's Parliament. Good evening. My name is Livili Abrahams. Welcome to tonight's edition of the program. It is 10 minutes past 7, and we're ready to talk. If you wish to join the conversation, give us a call on 061-291-2002 or 061-291-2003. Let's get started. People's Parliament, good evening.
2: Yes, good evening, Dr. Livili.
1: How are you doing today?
2: I'm doing all right, and how are you this evening?
1: Awesome, thank you.
2: Thank you. How was the weekend, Doctor?
1: No, the weekend was fantastic. No worries at all. How was your weekend?
2: My weekend was also fantastic. No worries so far. I thank God for that.
1: That's good. That's good. That's very good.
2: Thank you.
1: All right.
2: Yes, Doctor, just quickly to spare time for others. Last time I indicated my appreciation to the Minister of Agriculture and the Zambezi region to have responded to what I raised the other time about the tractors and the trailers that were parked, if you recall.
1: Yeah,
2: but on the other side, they did not complete the work of harvesting and the loading the harvest and transporting to the farmers' homesteads.
1: Why didn't they finish?
2: They ran out of fuel. And the regional office, agriculture office, they made a quotation of fuel with this businessman called Kamono in the Katima Mliro.
1: Yes, but how did they run out of fuel?
2: You know, Dr. Livili, normally when I don't know how I can answer to your question, but the fact is that, you know, they ran out of fuel because maybe it wasn't enough for them to complete the exercise of transporting, you know, loading and transporting the harvest to the homesteads of the farmers.
1: Or they simply just failed to plan.
2: Maybe.
1: Okay.
2: So now, some of the farmers, okay, let me not go there. 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
1: This is NBC National FM. It is 11 o'clock and here is the summary of the day's top stories. I am Raymond Thikukutu. The Namibia-Kenya Chamber of Commerce says Namibian diplomats and business leaders attending the Africa Forward Summit in Nairobi, Kenya, should actively pursue investment opportunities to ensure Namibia returns with measurable economic benefits from the engagements. Chamber President Elvis Mboya says Namibia stands to benefit if it presents bankable investment opportunities in sectors such as green hydrogen, mining, manufacturing, and agribusinesses. Mboya points out Kenya's strengths in agriculture, agribusiness, mobile money, and financial technology, saying Namibia can learn from Kenya's experience in improving food security, innovation, and digital financial services. He stresses the need for value addition and industrial investment in Namibia to ensure it draws increasing benefits from its natural resources. Vice President Lucia Vetboy will attend the summit. Maternal and neonatal mortality remain serious challenges in the country despite the dedication of midwives and progress made over the years. This was revealed at the celebration of International Day of the Midwife in Windhoek. Experts note that Namibia's maternal and neonatal mortality rates remain critical, with estimates of 139 maternal deaths per 100,000 live births and 24 neonatal deaths per 1,000 live births. Therefore, they say there is an urgent need to address the preventable causes of death among women and newborns. Midwives play a vital role in providing comprehensive care throughout pregnancy, labor delivery, and postpartum period. Deputy Director of Health Sector Response, Francina Chituka, notes that the Health Ministry has placed women and neonatal health at the forefront of the national health agenda. Prime Minister Leon Ngurare says the 12th May movement was established to instill nationalism, patriotism, and unity among Namibia's youth by preserving the legacy of founding President Sam Nujoma and educating younger generations about the country's liberation struggle. Speaking in an interview ahead of the late founding president's 97th birthday commemoration on 12th May, Ngurare says the initiative was born after leaders realized many young Namibians born after independence had little connection to the liberation struggle. He explains that the movement combines politics and entertainment to engage young people through music, sports, and cultural activities while promoting national unity and patriotism. Ngurare welcomes President Etumba Nandi Ndaitwah's decision to continue commemorating 12 May through nationwide tree planting activities in honor of the late Nujoma's passion for environmental conservation. 12 May is officially commemorated in Namibia as Nujoma Day and National Tree Planting Day following a cabinet decision approved in July 2025. Local air charter company Desert Air has confirmed the death of one of its pilots and that of three passengers who were on board an aircraft that went missing yesterday in the Sossus Vlei area. An aircraft had gone missing after it took off on Sunday from private airstrip near the Osiak Dako International Airport. The aircraft was carrying one pilot and three German nationals and failed to arrive at its intended destination. According to Desert Air, both air and ground search operations were launched shortly after the incident was reported and continued throughout Sunday afternoon. This morning, Desert Air Chief Executive Officer Willem de Wet announced that the wreckage of the aircraft was located at approximately 15 minutes past 9. The company extended condolences to the families and loved ones of the victims. Vice President Lucia Vetboy has urged French businesses to invest in Namibia, pointing out the country's growing economic opportunities. Speaking during a meeting on the sidelines of the Africa Forward Summit in Kenya, Vetboy pointed to emerging opportunities in oil and gas exploration, tourism, manufacturing, digital and global business services, technology and mining value addition. Vetboy also outlined Namibia's priority investment areas, which include agriculture, youth empowerment, sports, creative industries, quality education, healthcare, as well as land, housing and sanitation. International Relations and Trade Minister Salma Ashipala Musavi reiterates the importance of ensuring that Namibia derives meaningful value from the French business delegation expected to visit the country soon. Minister of Health and Social Services Esperance Luvindao has inaugurated a renal dialysis unit at the Katima Mulilo State Hospital, constructed at a cost of $1.7 million. Currently, dialysis patients use private facilities and attend referrals in Windhoek. Dr. Levin Dow says the facility is fully equipped and staffed with a dedicated team of 30 personnel and a kidney specialist. She, however, acknowledges the space constraints not just for the facility but within the hospital as a whole and promises to work actively to address the issue. The minister notes that one of the facility's objectives is to strengthen preventive health care through health education and regular screenings. Those were the day's top stories. You can hear the next bulletin tomorrow at 6 o'clock.

know it, when the lies feels good, you don't want to hear the truth sometimes. One of my favorite lines of this song, St. John featuring Lenny Kravitz, Borders, bring us to 14 minutes past 11 o'clock as we in the final hour of the AM Club with me, Trina. And listen, we were talking about technology as today has been National Technology Day. So just catching up on those advances that we actually do appreciate. Now, Ashley did say, you know, she said that she appreciates Gemini. I was like, Gemini, the app. And she's like, yes. And I'm like, is it better than ChatGPT? Because I've never used Gemini. But she did say that she doesn't think it's better, but that is the one that she relies on the most. Hey, to each their own. You can still let us know what are some of those technological advances that you appreciate so much or that you just use in your everyday life. Our WhatsApp line is open 0811 477 444. It's the final hour of the show, so let's catch up on what will be celebrated tomorrow, as we always do here on the AM Club, exploring worldwide events, festivals, funny, weird and quirky celebrations. But tomorrow is an important one for Namibia because, like our Prime Minister said, it is all about patriotism.

No, unity. Let the young people especially come together, because like I did mention earlier, you know, many people don't understand, you know, who Sam Nyoma actually is or what he did, because many of the people were born after independence. So it does not make sense. Many of the people, including me. But listen, I am an old soul and I feel like I was there, a part of the struggle. So tomorrow being May the 12th, it is being observed as Nyoma and Tree Planting Day, as our late founding father, it would have been his 97th birthday. I'm saying it so like I'm not sure, but I think so. So tomorrow is all about, you know, just coming together and honoring his legacy. Plant a tree, because that is what he stood for, that is what he was about, or simply just especially educate the young ones about who Sam Nyoma is or was. Listen, let's get back into some music. It's the final hour, so let me know what you'd like to hear this evening. 061-291-2400. The R&B It Girly for now. I mean, there's no way she cannot feature on our playlist. It is Mariah the Scientist with the Burning Blue.

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1: You could bet that never gonna sweat that. You could bet that never gonna sweat that. You could bet that never gonna sweat that. You could bet that never gonna sweat that.

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Yeah, I'm going to go out. I'm going to go out. I'm going to go out. I'm going to go out. I'm going to go out. I'm going to go out. I'm going to go out. I'm going to go out. I'm going to go out. I'm going to go out. I'm going to go out. I'm going to go out. I'm going to go out. I'm going to go out. I'm going to go out. I'm going to go out. I'm going to go out. I'm going to go out. I'm going to go out. I'm going to go out. I'm going to go out. I'm going to go out. I'm going to go out. I'm going to go out. I'm going to go out. I'm going to go out. I'm going to go out. I'm going to go out. I'm going to go out. I'm going to go out. I'm going to go out. I'm going to go out. I'm going to go out. I'm going to go out. I'm going to go out. I'm going to go out. I'm going to go out. I'm going to go out. I'm going to go out. I'm going to go out. I'm going to go out. I'm going to go out. I'm going to go out. I'm going to go out. I'm going to go out. I'm going to

0: right in that mix up. I've been talking crazy, girl. I'm lucky that you picked up. Lucky that you stayed on. I need someone to put this weight on.
1: I'm sorry.
2: Are you drunk right now?

0: not gonna come. I guess I'm about to just kick your head in.
1: Just throw up while I hold your hurt back. Her white friend said you is crazy. I hope no one heard that. Yeah. I hope no one heard that. Cause if they did, we gon' be in some trouble.

Absolutely, Novocaine for the pain. Also one of my top five artists, Frank Ocean. Bring us to the end of the AM Club for this evening, 13 minutes to midnight. Thank you all so much for joining me. Let's do this again tomorrow. And do not forget, tomorrow we are honoring our late founding father, Dr. Sam Shafishune Nuyoma. And also it is National Nurses Day. So please do celebrate these very hardworking people. From me, Tina, peace and love. Mashallah. God bless. Until next time.

Baby, you know, I think we all need to take an inventory of our love and our feelings when it's involved with that, special lady or that special someone. When I say we all, I'm talking about all men. All the brothers of the world, the black brothers, the white brothers, the brown brothers, the red brothers. Because, you know, basically all women are the same. And we need to take into consideration that woman is God's greatest gift to man. And we need to take in consideration that 9 out of 10 times they will be and they will do anything.

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The only thing that I feel that I really own is the life.

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I guess you could even say it's just another way to say I love you.

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Oh, for a second there, I thought that I was the only one whose man put his car before his girl, put his friends before the relationship. But I guess these are the things.

I'm gonna rap to you a little bit about two feelings that we all know about, and they are loneliness and temptation. Now I know at some time or the other everybody gets lonely, and when you're lonely you sit at home, watch the telephone hoping it would ring, or you turn on your favorite DJ hoping he might play something that would ease your mind. But when none of these things come about, you go out and you start searching, and that's when you meet temptation. Well, I know what I'm speaking about because something happened to me a few months ago. I never expected to happen. I didn't look for it. But when I found it, I really did like it. Maybe this song would explain what I mean.